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1: Good times tonight. Hawks Patriots Wednesday night football matchup, and halftime to me is what's really going to make its mark tonight. So awesome to see the NFL finally going, hey, you know what? Maybe we should put rock back into these halftime performances. Yeah. This is one of the three, but to me, tonight, this is the most legendary. Explain what I mean here. Less than 10 minutes away. It's Big Rig. It's Boss

Q94.7. Bon Jovi by now has wrapped up their final night at Wembley Stadium over in London. Be headed back to the States and getting ready for their 2027 world tour next year. Looking forward to seeing them. Taking them back to 40 years ago. Yeah, this year, man. Slippery when wet.

Oklahoma's classic rock, Q94.7. Still makes me laugh that people ask, like, does Sting really do the opening on this song? Absolutely. It wasn't just a Live Aid thing. I kind of thought that was common knowledge, but, well, you know. I mean, back then there was no AI, so yeah, it's the real deal. It's Money for Nothing.

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1: 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Paul McCartney always comes to mind, but the collabs like Queen plus Adam Lambert, that was back in 2013. Steven Tyler and Jeff Beck, that happened the very first year, 2011. They performed on stage, masterclass in collaboration. Joan Jett teamed up with Kesha back in 2013. Billy Idol, Miley Cyrus, some wild times. 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Because you've got the Pumpkins, Weezer, Goo Goo Dolls, Muse, and it's all going to be on Hulu. 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

ready for some football? 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Q94.7, the big rig. 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

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I was so excited today when I saw the number drop for when the cash returns, because I thought it was so much farther down the road than it is. This is good news. If you've been waiting for us to get back to that, you know, 9 chances a day to win $1,000 deal, I'm going to tell you everything here, just 2 songs away. Playing the legends all night, baby. It's what we do.

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Think about when Tom Petty and Jeff Lynne from ELO started working together, right? And the super group they would form that would be the Traveling Wilburys, to me, still one of the most underrated bands of that streak. I mean, they were just incredible. Handle Me With Care, End of the Line, two total albums when the whole thing was said and done. And you can hear them all right there on our iHeartRadio app. It's Rig, it's Stained as we roll through this Wednesday that feels like a Tuesday in such a bizarro 4-day week. It is what it is, as they say. It is outside.

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0: Oklahoma's classic rock, Q94.7. Hard to imagine that the Budokan, a short time before Cheap Trick would play there, before these screaming fans, when the Beatles played it, you weren't allowed to make a sound. You couldn't clap. You couldn't do anything. One of the only times, I think it was John Lennon said, we could actually hear ourselves play. Cheap Trick? I don't know. What do you think?
1: I want you to want me.

0: 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Next year will mark the 40th anniversary for this legendary Def Leppard album. They've been working on the deluxe edition for 2 years now. It's Big Rig, it's Pour Some Sugar on Me.
1: Def

7 with Big Rig. It is football time. Your home of the Cowboys. That's us. And everything gets started September the 13th. It's an NFC East rivalry. It's the boys. It's the Giants. And you will catch every single snap all season on OKC's Rock Station. 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

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Tom Petty, always switching gears a little bit from album to album, bringing in a new producer to work with. He just worked with Dave Stewart from the Eurythmics once, and it was that album. But damn, the results, so damn good. It's The Doors, just a little bit after 11 o'clock with the Big Rig. And you, of course,

Oklahoma's classic rock, Q94.7. One of the many bands out of that new metal phase that started, believe it or not, 30 years ago for that band, Stain. 1996 was their first album. Crazy, right? Billy Idol heads for the Rock Hall this November the 14th.

U-94-7, Oklahoma's classic rock. 2 weeks ago, my son sends me a text. It's Friday night. It's 9:30. And he's like, Dad, do you know who 38 Special is? To which I sent back an emoji of utter confusion. And then I said, dude, you do. You've listened to them your whole life. And then, of course, they went to see him at a free show at West Virginia University there in Morgantown. And he sent me videos all night of all the guys singing along to the songs they listened to with their parents for the last 22 years.

ready for some football? So are we. Q94.7, the big rig. It is the big clash. Cowboys football starts September 3rd. And they kick it off against the new Giants. New coach, new everything. 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

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Thanks for hanging out. It's Stacey with you. 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

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Thanks for hanging out. It's Stacey with you and Ed Roland and Company, Collective Soul. 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
1: Thanks for hanging out. It's Stacey with you, and no date just yet, but Guns N' Roses slash confirmed that they're actively working on new music, and so a new album should be on the way.

0: Q94.7, Stacy hanging with you, and sorry, but the way you text is showing your age. Whatever, man. So on TikTok, Gen Z and Gen Alpha, don't even ask me what years those are. Oh my gosh, young. Too young to be texting. They all share that they feel lowercase letters look better than ugly capital letters. And they're not fans of full sentences and correct grammar in texts either. Then good luck with communication. Oh, it's all going to hell. I can't get enough, man. Proper punctuation and capital letters is a way of life and a much surefire way to communicate well. What more?
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1: Thanks for hanging out. It's Stacey with you. And the Linkin Park Unshatter documentary hitting theaters. That will be September 30th and again October 3rd. 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

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Thanks for hanging out. It's Stacey with you. And David Lee Roth, he just wrapped up his tour doing a lot of solo stuff, which of course meant a lot of Van Halen stuff.

Q94.7. Thanks for hanging out here on your Thursday, unless you think it's Wednesday. It's the overnights. We never know. Def Leppard now.

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1: 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It's Stacy and Everclear, always playing out and about, but they're going to be doing a fall tour where they're asking for the songs that fans want to hear. So the band is taking the submissions now, but they will include the 7 most popular songs that get submitted by fans. This is the Lucky 7 Tour from Everclear. I am

Q94.7. It's Stacy, and got my French press coffee going on for this broadcast. It's much better than a K-cup. Is the K in K-cup? It stands for crappy.

OKC's Rock Station, Q94.7. Thanks for hanging out. Nimrod's The Soundtrack is out now to match with the movie, which you can see in theaters. Nimrod's a Green Day comedy. Hey, catch the trailer if you want to see about catching the flick. But the soundtrack, pretty cool, with Green Day's new song, I'm Never Gonna R.I.P.

94.7 Oklahoma's Classic Rock. Happy Thursday to you. And the Cleveland County Free Fair is happening. Make sure you go out there. They'll be quieter today, but there'll still be a petting zoo and kids tractor activities. Friday has the carnival, baby crawling contest, and then the state championship wiener dog races are Sunday, which is always

0: 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It's called the Duo. It's the first foldable phone from Apple. It opens to a 7.6 inch screen, and it starts about $1,900 and goes all the way up to $3,200.
1: That's insane.
0: I agree. Yesterday we talked about this, and I'm not a fan. And then I saw it and I went, oh.
1: Oh, you are a fan.
0: It's pretty cool. It isn't just a phone that folds. Mm-hmm. It is a phone that when you open it, it's a tablet.
1: Okay. I feel like Samsung's been doing that, though, for a while.
0: Not like this. Not like this. You're right. They have been doing it for a while. But this looks like a cooler phone. So the question is, what feature could a phone possibly have that would make you want to spend $2,000 on it? Because is it the foldable part? Is that what's going to do it for some of you? What? Tell us. Use the talkback mic on the iHeartRadio app. What about you, Lindsay?
1: It's got to keep my house clean. And you know what I'm saying?
0: Like, yeah, but it's not going to do that. Tell it to do something.
1: I don't think that there is anything. Maybe if it worked as a GoPro, maybe, and uploaded stuff. I don't know. Like,
0: it does all that. It's a lot of movies are shot on iPhones now.
1: Yeah, that's true. That's outrageous to me. I really can't. Like, if I could just. If we went back to the days where just a phone just made phone calls,
0: yeah,
1: I think it would simplify my life.
0: Yeah, you don't love tech, though, so.
1: That's true. That is true.
0: Yeah, I might get on board with this.
1: Oh, my goodness.

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1: Right now, though, we got to do news quickies. 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
3: Meth found hidden in McMuffin during traffic stop.
1: Is that a prison pocket?
3: Well, maybe McDonald's should start marketing this. Police in Western Australia say a man tried to hide methamphetamines inside with intent to sell or supply.
1: All I can think about the whole time you're telling that story is I recently saw Shane Gillis's stand-up routine about how Australians have funny accents and how any horrible incident should be in an Australian, or it should be like an Australian accident.
4: Uh-huh.
1: And he used 9/11 as the example.
3: Oh, gosh.
1: And he does a great Australian accent. I'm going to not do a great Australian accent. But he's like, oh, look out. There's another one. I was crying. So that's all I could think about.
4: Aww.
1: Meth in my McMuffin.
4: Crikey.
3: I'll back you there.
4: Refusing to help move a TV results in a shooting. Mm. So there's this dude, a 27-year-old guy named DeMarcus. Him and his old lady were, they just got a TV, and they're trying to get it up to their apartment or whatever, right? And they needed some help, so they asked this other guy, young guy, 20-year-old, Alvin is his name. They're like, hey, Alvin, you help us move this TV? And that's when Alvin's like, nah, brah, and then went on to say that asking him to help move a television was disrespectful. Yeah. So that led into an argument, and that argument led Alvin to shoot and kill DeMarcus.
1: Let me guess. This is something, this might have been what's said.

0: I think you're close. Anyway, so Alvin shoots DeMarcus.
1: Alvin and the Chipmunks reference. Did not have that on my list today.
2: Listen, I went there too.
0: Alvin was like, don't realize what he did wrong. He was seen fleeing the scene while saying, I'm going to jail. Anyhow, they ended up picking Alvin up, and now he's due in court on Tuesday.
1: Pesky Chipmunks.
0: Yeah, yeah. Some bitches.
1: Always causing trouble.
2: Just Alvin.
1: Right, the others, why do they stay friends with him?
2: Simon and Theodore were good.
0: I think they're family. They're like, the true meaning of family sticks together regardless.
1: Were Simon and the Chipmunks family? I thought they were all just friends.
0: No, I've always assumed they were related. You know, like brothers. I think they're brothers. And then they hooked up with the three sisters.
1: Yeah, brother to Alvin and?
0: Theodore. Yeah, Alvin, Simon, Theodore.
1: And who was their owner?
2: John.
0: Dave.
1: Yeah. John's Garfield. Yeah.
2: Yeah.
0: Yeah.
1: Stupid. So stupid. Candidate dead after falling while campaigning.
0: Uh-oh.
1: So a county supervisor in Northern California died. Apparently, he was doing some work with some volunteers trying to drum up support. And he went up a rural driveway, didn't come back down. And he was found after the homeowner called 911. Mm. Apparently, he suffered a severe head injury and suffered a massive brain bleed and died. Mm. Now, why is this story? Why am I picking this story? One, because I love pointing out you can just die doing nothing, walking and falling.
2: Yeah.
1: What do you think you die more of? Falls or shark attacks? Spoiler, it's falls.
2: Mm-hmm.
1: Right? Well, this guy was actually in a runoff. They had a June primary. He won by like 40 some odd votes. So he's in a runoff with Clyde Clapp.
0: Old Clyde.
1: Old Bruce and Clyde going at it. But here's the crazy part.
0: Mm-hmm.
1: He died 4 days after the law says you can remove people from the ballot. So he's still going to be on the ballot. And you would think that would make it where people wouldn't vote for him. No, no, no. Good old Bruce's team is still pushing for people to vote for him because he hated Clyde so much and was adamant that Clyde not continue on as the incumbent.
0: Okay.
1: So what happens if these people vote for dead Bruce to win, then he's considered the elected official, but he's dead, so he can't serve, of course.
0: Mm.
1: So that seat immediately becomes vacant. The governor has to appoint somebody to a county supervisor role, which feels like he might be too busy for those type of things,
0: right.
1: But sure. So he has to appoint somebody to the county supervisor role until a successor or an election happens again to find someone to fill this position. And the county voting office has already said, yeah, that's the way it's going to have to be. So here's the real question.
0: Mm-hmm.
1: Why would you vote for someone who you know can't serve and they're going to appoint somebody you've never voted for?
2: Right.
0: Because you don't like Clyde?
1: But you don't know who,
0: it doesn't matter. Maybe you do. You got an idea of who Clyde is. Or maybe you're banking on the fact that this dude didn't like Clyde. And you're like, well, I don't care. I like this guy. And if he doesn't like Clyde, then neither do I.
2: The bottom line is anyone is better than Clyde.
0: Yeah.
1: None of the above.
0: Yeah.
1: If you know that reference.
0: A dead person's better than Clyde.
2: Yeah.
0: Put that on your poster.
1: Right. Right. Vote for Bruce. Because he's dead.
0: And better than Clyde.
1: Do you sympathy vote too? Like, he would have wanted to win.
2: Yeah.
1: It's so nice he won.
0: Of course.
1: No, he doesn't know.
0: Yeah, he doesn't know. But supporters of Bruce, right?
1: Yeah.
0: Supporters of Bruce will do it. Because that's because Bruce deserved it and Clyde
1: But he's dead, so he doesn't get it. So you can say he deserved it, and that may be true, but he doesn't get to reap that. Mm-hmm. He doesn't get the to push the agenda he wanted to push.
0: Absolutely, and that sucks, and now that makes more work for the governor. However, supporters of Bruce are for it.
1: And by the way, again, this is a runoff, so they're from the same party.
0: Mm-hmm.
2: Oh.
1: Yeah. So it's not like you're going for the other side.
0: Right.
2: We don't even get to say he died doing what he loves.
1: I think he did die doing what he loves.
2: Running?
1: Campaign. He wasn't running.
2: Well, he was running to win. Campaigning.
1: He wasn't physically running.
2: Right. No. I mean campaigning.
1: Yes, he was trying to get elected.
2: Yeah.
1: And here's the other part. He was a massive nonprofit fiscal donator.
0: Mm-hmm.
1: And he was a musician and a community volunteer. He was well-beloved in the community.
0: And all the more reason to vote Bruce, even though he's dead.
1: You're not getting him and his ideas.
0: I know, but he was beloved.
1: You're dumb if you vote for somebody like this in this scenario. You're dumb.
0: Where's this place at?
1: California.
0: Oh, there you go. That explains everything, then.
1: Rural California, by the way. Hi, Governor. I know you're busy having one of the biggest economies on the planet.
0: Right.
1: We need you to designate who the county supervisor is in rural Northern California. Well, we got some guys coming in. You're going to talk to them. What a giant waste of time.
0: Yeah.
1: Not saying that isn't an important role. Yeah. It can be a giant waste of time and also an important role.
0: Yeah.
1: Just not somebody I think the governor should be dealing with. Can it be like a lieutenant governor situation?
0: That's part of the job. Listen, you wanted to be governor. Sometimes you got to pick somebody. It is what it is.
1: Right. Not that, you know, Governor Stitt having to pick, like, the county supervisor over in the panhandle. You're like, yeah.
0: Right.
1: Yeah, just let us know when it's snowing.
0: Right.
1: Let us know when it's hot as hell out there. Let us know when a car drives by.
0: Right.
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0: 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So the iHeartRadio Music Festival is coming up. It's September 18th and 19th. 2 days, one stage, all in Las Vegas. Snoop Dogg, Smashing Pumpkins, and a bunch more. And I'll keep you up to date on how you can watch it or listen to it. That's coming up soon. Good morning, Lindsay.
1: Good morning, Corbin. So I saw this question that asked, what alcoholic beverage do you wish they would start making again? And there isn't really an alcoholic beverage that we can't make ourselves, right? So what would we need to bring back? And the number one answer is mine, and that would be a Zima.
0: I mean, you technically have a Zima now.
1: What is that? A seltzer?
0: There's
1: nothing that tastes like a Zima, in my opinion. And I've tried a lot of good seltzers, but there's nothing that just tastes like an alcoholic 7-Up.
0: For me, I think those seltzers taste just like a Zima.
1: Oh, nah, they taste too much like a water, like a
0: sparkling water.
1: Yeah.
0: Okay.
1: Any of those brands of sparkling water.
0: Red Dog. I want them to bring Red Dog beer back.
1: Red Dog. I don't know if I ever had one of those.
0: If you saw the logo, you go, okay, I remember this. Okay. We used to get so hammered in college on Red Dog.
1: Okay. It sounds like something my grandpa would have drank.
0: No.
1: Not at all.
0: Probably.

0: I'm sure it's a and it should be a charge.
1: Mm-hmm.
0: But hey, you're not stopping them.
1: Yeah.
0: You can park in front of a fire hydrant. You're not stopping them.
2: Right. They smash your windows and run the hose through it.
0: Yeah. The leaky one.
2: Yeah, right.
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That's Petty for you on a Thursday morning. It's Q94.7. Friday and Saturday over in Mustang, it is the free, family-friendly Western Days Festival. 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

0: 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It's called the Duo. It's the first foldable phone from Apple. It opens to a 7.6 inch screen, and it starts about $1,900 and goes all the way up to $3,200.
1: That's insane.
0: I agree. Yesterday we talked about this, and I'm not a fan. And then I saw it and I went, oh.
1: Oh, you are a fan.
0: It's pretty cool. It isn't just a phone that folds. Mm-hmm. It is a phone that when you open it, it's a tablet.
1: Okay. I feel like Samsung's been doing that, though, for a while.
0: Not like this. You're right. They have been doing it for a while. But this looks like a cooler phone. So the question is, what feature could a phone possibly have that would make you want to spend $2,000 on it? Because is it the foldable part? Is that what's going to do it for some of you? Tell us. Use the talkback mic on the iHeartRadio app. What about you, Lindsay?
1: It's got to keep my house clean. And you know what I'm saying?
0: Like, yeah, but it's not going to do that. It can maybe tell it to do something.
1: I don't think that there is anything. Maybe if it worked as a GoPro, maybe, and uploaded stuff. I don't know. Like,
0: it does all that. It's a lot of movies are shot on iPhones now.
1: Yeah, that's true. That's outrageous to me. I really can't. Like, if I could just. If we went back to the days where just a phone just made phone calls, I think it would simplify my life.
0: Yeah, you don't love tech, though, so.
1: That's true. That is true.
0: Yeah, I might get on board with this.
1: Oh, my goodness.

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1: Right now, though, we got to do news quickies. 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
3: Meth found hidden in McMuffin during traffic stop.
1: Is that a prison pocket?
3: Well, maybe McDonald's should start marketing this. Police in Western Australia say a man tried to hide methamphetamines inside a McMuffin. Officers stopped the 39-year-old in Broome on August 20th after seeing him leave a house being watched during a drug investigation. During a search of his car, police found a bag of fast food containing several meals, including a cold McMuffin, tucked underneath the rest. Inside the sandwich, officers found a Ziploc bag holding about 3.5 grams of meth hidden between the bacon and the egg. The man was charged with possessing a prohibited drug with intent to sell or supply.
1: All I can think about the whole time you're telling that story is I recently saw Shane Gillis's stand-up routine about how Australians have funny accents and how any horrible incident should be in an Australian, or it should be like an Australian accident. And he used 9/11 as the example.
3: Oh, gosh.
1: And he does a great Australian accent. I'm going to not do a great Australian accent. But he's like, hold on, look out. There's another one. I was crying. So that's all I can think about.
4: Aww.
1: Meth in my McMuffin.
4: Crikey.
3: I'll bet you there.
4: Refusing to help move a TV results in a shooting. Mm. So there's this dude, a 27-year-old guy named DeMarcus. Him and his old lady were, they had just got a TV, and they're trying to get it up to their apartment or whatever, right? And they needed some help, so they asked this other guy, young guy, 20-year-old, Alvin is his name. They're like, hey, Alvin, you help us move this TV? And that's when Alvin's like, nah, brah. And then went on to say that asking him to help move a television was disrespectful. Yeah. So that led into an argument. And that argument led Alvin to shoot and kill DeMarcus.
1: Hey, let me guess. This is something, this might have been what said.
4: I think you're close. Anyway, so Alvin shoots DeMarcus.
1: Alvin and the Chipmunks reference. Did not have that on my list today.
3: Listen, I went there too.
4: Alvin was like, don't realize what he did wrong. He was seen fleeing the scene while saying, I'm going to jail. Anyhow, they ended up picking Alvin up, and now he's due in court on Tuesday.
1: Pesky Chipmunks.
4: Yeah, yeah. Some bitches.
1: always causing trouble.
3: Just Alvin.
1: Right. The others, God, why do they stay friends with him?
3: Simon and Theodore were good.
4: I think they're family. They're like the true meaning of family sticks together regardless.
1: Were Simon and the Chipmunks family? I thought they were all just friends.
4: No, I've always assumed they were related. You know, like brothers. I think they're brothers. And then they hooked up with the three sisters.
1: Yeah, brother to Alvin and?
4: Theodore.
1: Theodore.
4: Yeah, Alvin, Simon, Theodore.
1: And who was their owner?
3: John.
4: Dave! Nope.
3: Dave, yeah.
1: John's Garfield. Yeah.
3: Yeah.
4: Yeah. Yeah.
1: Stupid. So stupid. Candidate dead after falling while campaigning.
4: Uh-oh.
1: So a county supervisor in Northern California died. Apparently, he was doing some work with some volunteers trying to drum up support. And he went up a rural driveway, didn't come back down. And he was found after the homeowner called 911. Mm. Apparently, he suffered a severe head injury and suffered a massive brain bleed and died. Mm. Now, why is this story? Why am I picking this story? One, because I love pointing out you can just die doing nothing, walking and falling.
3: Yeah.
1: What do you think you die more of? Falls or shark attacks? Spoiler, it's falls.
3: Mm-hmm.
1: Right? Well, this guy was actually in a runoff. They had a June primary. He won by like 40 some odd votes. So he's in a runoff with Clyde Clapp.
4: Old Clyde.
1: Old Bruce and Clyde going at it. But here's the crazy part.
4: Mm-hmm.
1: He died 4 days after the law says you can remove people from the ballot. So he's still going to be on the ballot. And you would think that would make it where people wouldn't vote for him. No, no, no. Good old Bruce's team is still pushing for people to vote for him because he hated Clyde so much and was adamant that Clyde not continue on as the incumbent.
4: Okay.
1: So what happens if you, if these people vote for dead Bruce to win, then he's considered the elected official, but he's dead, so he can't serve, of course.
4: Mm.
1: So that seat immediately becomes vacant. The governor has to appoint somebody to a county supervisor role, which feels, he feels like he might be too busy for those type of things,
4: right.
1: But sure. So he has to appoint somebody to the county supervisor role until a successor or an elected, an election happens again to find someone to fill this position. And the county voting office has already said, yeah, that's the way it's going to have to be. So here's the real question.
4: Mm-hmm.
1: Why would you vote for someone who you know can't serve and they're going to appoint somebody you've never voted for?
3: Right.
4: Because you don't like Clyde?
1: But you don't know who, like...
4: It doesn't matter. Maybe you do. You got an idea of who Clyde is. Or maybe you're banking on the fact that this dude didn't like Clyde. And you're like, well, I don't care. I like this guy. And if he doesn't like Clyde, then neither do I.
3: The bottom line is anyone is better than Clyde.
4: Yeah.
1: None of the above.
4: Yeah.
1: You know that reference.
4: A dead person's better than Clyde. Put that on your poster.
1: Right. Right. Vote for Bruce. Because he's dead.
4: And better than Clyde.
1: Do you sympathy vote too? Like, he would have wanted to win. It's so nice he won.
4: Of course.
1: No, he doesn't know.
4: No, he doesn't know. But supporters of Bruce, right?
1: Yeah.
4: Supporters of Bruce will do it. Because that's, because Bruce deserved it and Clyde
1: but
4: doesn't.
1: He's dead, so it he doesn't
4: matter.
1: Get it. So
4: it
1: he, you can say he deserved it, and that may be true, but he doesn't get to reap that.
4: Mm-hmm.
1: He doesn't get the to push the agenda he wanted to push.
4: Absolutely, and that sucks, and now that makes more work for the governor. However, supporters of Bruce are for it.
1: And by the way, again, this is a runoff, so they're from the same party.
4: Mm-hmm.
3: Oh.
1: Yeah.
3: Yeah.
1: So it's not like you're going for the other side.
4: Right.
3: We don't even get to say he died doing what he loves.
1: I think he did die doing what he loves.
3: Running?
1: Campaign. He wasn't running.
3: Well, he was running to win. Campaigning.
1: He wasn't physically running.
3: Right. No. I mean campaigning.
1: Yes, he was trying to get elected.
3: Yeah.
1: And here's the other part. He was a massive nonprofit fiscal donor.
4: Mm-hmm.
1: And he was a musician and a community volunteer. He was well-beloved in the community.
4: And all the more reason to vote Bruce, even
1: but
4: though he's dead.
1: You're not getting him and his ideas.
4: I know, but he was beloved.
1: You're dumb if you vote for somebody like this in this scenario. You're dumb.
4: Where's this place at?
1: California.
4: Oh, there you go. That explains everything, then.
1: Rural California, by the way. Hi, Governor. I know you're busy having one of the biggest economies on the planet.
4: Right.
1: We need you to designate who the county supervisor is in rural Northern California. Who? Well, we got some guys coming in. You're going to talk to them. What a giant waste of time.
4: Yeah.
1: Not saying that isn't an important role.
4: Yeah.
1: It can be a giant waste of time and also an important role.
4: Yeah.
1: Just not somebody I think the governor should be dealing with. Can it be like a lieutenant governor situation?
4: That's part of the job. Listen, you wanted to be governor. Sometimes you gotta pick somebody. It is what it is.
1: Right. Not that, you know, Governor Stitt having to pick like the county supervisor over in the panhandle. You're like, yeah.
4: Right.
1: Yeah, just let us know when it's snowing.
4: Right. Right.
1: Let us know when it's hot as hell out there. Let us know when a car drives by.
4: Right.
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Q94.7, Oklahoma's classic rock. Shaboozy going to be at the Criterion on September 15th. That's just less than a week away. So if you haven't seen him live, do so. The guy's blowing up, and you can see him before his tickets get too outrageous at the Criterion, September 15th. I wanna rock!

0: soon. Good morning, Lindsay.
1: Good morning, Corbin. So I saw this question that asked, what alcoholic beverage do you wish they would start making again? And there isn't really an alcoholic beverage that we can't make ourselves, right? So what would we need to bring back? And the number one answer is mine, and that would be a Zima.
0: I mean, you technically have a Zima now.
1: What is that? A seltzer?
0: There's
1: nothing that tastes like a Zima, in my opinion. And I've tried a lot of good seltzers, but there's nothing that just tastes like an alcoholic 7-Up.
0: For me, I think those seltzers taste just like a Zima.
1: Oh, nah. They taste too much like a water. Like a,
0: sparkling water?
1: Yeah.
0: Okay.
1: Any of those brands of sparkling water.
0: Red Dog. I want them to bring Red Dog beer back.
1: Red Dog. I don't know if I ever had one of those.
0: If you saw the logo, you go, okay, I remember this. Okay. We used to get so hammered in college on Red Dog.
1: Okay. It sounds like something my grandpa would have drank.
0: No.
1: Not at all.
0: Probably not. No. Grandpas drink Hams, PBR, Schlitz, things like that.

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1: Hearing underway over dog walker who saw a naked man shove a carrot up his butt at a nature preserve. We still got that running tally?
0: Yeah, but we haven't added to it in a while.
1: Well, chalk this one up there to it. I think it belongs.
0: Okay, go ahead.
1: This comes out of England, out of Essex. So I guess they do things a little differently there. There's this woman who was walking her dog at the Two Tree Island Nature Reserve. And she stumbled across this 49-year-old guy named Tim Meehan. And Tim didn't have any pants on. Well, she just was like, okay, that's weird. Kept on walking her doggy. Well, then crossed paths with him again, and that's where she saw him sticking the carrot where the sun don't shine. Another passerby had yelled at Tim to pull his damn pants up. Well, they eventually arrested the man, and then he went to court where he pleaded guilty for outraging public decency. The judge has delayed the sentencing until November while the probation report is being prepared. The courts think that there might have been alcohol involved that played a role in his behavior.
0: Nah.
1: You know what sounds like a good time?
2: What's this? Someone told me once.
0: The number of in-butt stories since the beginning of the year is...

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And the Comets are taking on Sugarland tonight, 6:35 first pitch. And if you're looking for something to do, that, of course, is going to need a ticket. But go down and see some baseball happening in Bricktown.

0: 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Hey, things are so expensive now. Mm-hmm. And I saw a thread online that talked about what's things that are still surprisingly affordable that you still you don't think twice about buying, right? So for me, it is the library. I go to the library twice a week, yeah. I think. It's so cheap. It's easy entertainment for the kids. It'll buy like an hour, hour and a half, especially when it's 100 and God knows what outside.
1: Oh, I know. That is so true.
0: What about you, Lindsay? What's something you still buy or participate in that doesn't matter how it does not change? The price hasn't changed at all.
1: Yeah, going to the pool. Since we don't have one anymore, we have to pay for it. So it's $5 to get in.
0: Okay.
1: You know, that hasn't changed. So we'll still splurge there.
0: Yeah. Makes sense, too, when it's so hot out. What about you guys? Use the Red Talkback mic on the iHeartRadio app. Tell me, what is something you still buy that feels like it's somehow escaped how expensive everything is?

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1: Woman's head shaved by bartender over unpaid bill. So this 18-year-old woman in Bangkok apparently skipped out on her $1,800 bar tab. And instead of just calling police, the bar staff made a deal to shave her head to settle the debt. Video of it went viral, and she later claimed she was pressured into agreeing and filed a police complaint, which is interesting. Mm-hmm. So apparently, this 18-year-old was there, and she spent about $1,800 on August 25th. It involved more than 200 drinks, and many purchased for the performers at the bar. She allegedly used a fake ID to get into the bar and then tried to leave without paying. The bar also claims she had a history of skipping bills at other establishments. Instead of immediately calling the police, staff presented her with an unusual solution. Cut your hair and part with the debt. The video shows her agreeing to the contract. A man then shaves her head completely bald. The bar says she and her mother agreed to the arrangement. The woman says she was pressured and did not freely consent to having her head shaved or the video being released. Her mother says she knew hair would be cut, but didn't expect her daughter to be shaved bald.
2: I think that's a sweet deal. I think
1: I'd take it every day.
2: 100%, yeah. $1,800 bill? Shoot.
1: The value of her hair was just enough to cover the debt. The bar says the hair was intended for donation.
2: Yeah.
1: She later filed a police complaint. Authorities are investigating. Critics say that even if she stole from the bar, employees can't detain and humiliate someone into accepting a punishment instead of going through the police.
2: Okay.
1: Should they? Maybe.
2: Yeah.
3: Right.
1: But then they're doing vigilante justice. If they have, this is feels like a pretty clear, this is the person, they fingered the right person.
3: Yeah.
1: But what if they don't and they do that?
2: Right.
1: Or you get somebody who's just got a vendetta against somebody and you got to offer that to everybody too.
2: Right.
1: You can't just do it to the women with long hair.
2: She'd been doing it to other places as well. So they say. So she's got a habit of it. Maybe this will teach her not to walk her tab.
1: Ever walked a tab, Lindsay?
3: Not on purpose.
1: Ever walked a tab, Lindsay?
3: I don't think so.
1: Gimpy?
2: I try not to.
1: I 100% have.
2: Yeah.
1: But not like I'm not paying.
2: Mm-hmm. Right.
1: Right? Just, it was the end of the night. Bar I went to a lot. They had my credit card.
2: Mm-hmm.
3: Yeah.
1: And I just left.
2: Yeah.
1: Because they got my card. They're going to charge. I'm not paying.
2: Yeah.
1: I just didn't sign the ticket.
2: Yeah.
1: I'm sure I've done that a ton.
2: Yeah, and places around here, they just chalk on. It's like 25% or something like that.
1: Yeah.
2: You know, for unpaid tabs.
4: Bathroom break? Fine, but make it quick. The Big Mad Morning Show will be right back. 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

Q94.7, Oklahoma's classic rock. The Oklahoma State Fair kicks off September 17th through the 27th. You got your Disney on Ice returning the 17th through the 20th. Sebastian Bach with Great White on Friday, September 18th. And then the Route 66 Red Dirt Music Festival on Saturday at 7 o'clock.

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1: Good morning, Corbin. Would you turn away someone from a party if they didn't RSVP? Huh? Wait, let me take that back. If you threw a party.
0: I do throw parties. I just don't invite you. I would not turn them away. Of course not. I don't do RSVPs.
1: Yeah, I don't either.
0: Kids' parties we do.
1: Yeah, for sure. You have to. Because you got to know how many...
0: I don't know if I have to. I don't do it with an adult stuff, and I somehow figure it out.
1: Yeah. I feel like because with adult stuff, it's easier to plan on food. You know you're going to have food, and usually you overplan for food. But with a kids' party, I feel like RSVPing is way different because... What if there's food allergies? What, you know, with kids, you never know. Well, you don't want to order food.
0: Yeah, you know, the difference is if you do an adult event, you don't mind having extra vodka. If you do a kids event, you don't want 95 Capri Suns still.
1: No kidding.
0: That's because you just don't want that stuff around. That's why you do the RSVP.
1: Oh, yeah.
0: Would you turn someone away that didn't RSVP?
1: No.
0: Yeah, I can't imagine doing that. They knew about the party somehow.
1: Exactly.
0: Now, if it's somebody I had no idea who they were,
1: yes,
0: I'd be like, you're not welcome here.
1: That is so true. And I do actually have a friend who, if we throw a party, they're like, hey, do you mind if we bring so-and-so? Like, who?
0: I mean, I don't mind if somebody I know brings somebody.
1: But when that someone ends up bringing someone and that someone brings, then it's a problem. And that has happened many times. And I'm like, how many strangers do I have in my house right now?
0: You feel like someone who loves that, though.
1: No.
0: Yeah, you're a pretty social butterfly.
1: I am, but when it gets to be like 4 or 5 people that I don't know, and it gets to be a habit, I don't like that.

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1: Man jailed for torching his furniture while singing Burning Down the House. This happened in Altoona, Pennsylvania, where Mark

0: And the registered sex offender remains jailed on a $1 million bail.
1: $1 million.
2: That feels excessive.
1: Oh, I mean, so he's got priors for being a child predator.
0: Well.
1: Or a sex offender of sorts. He's clearly guilty of arson.
0: And endangerment.
1: Yeah.
0: He's had a six-year-old in there, his mom and another person.
1: So that could be attempted manslaughter.
0: Yeah.
1: If not attempted murder.
2: Sure. Mm-hmm. I'm not disagreeing that any of the things he did were good, but we've read other things where more heinous things have happened and the bail wasn't $1 million.
1: Got to set an example somehow.
0: Yeah.
2: Sure.
0: And maybe, because of the fact that he tried blocking the fire department and, you know,
2: I don't know how you do that. I don't know how you do that.
1: You put a burning chair in front of the door.
2: Yeah, they have a hose.
0: Right.
2: I'm just saying, like, they get into homes where hoarders have I don't know. I'm sure it's and it should be a charge.
0: Mm-hmm.
2: But, hey, you're not stopping them.
0: Yeah.
2: You can park in front of a fire hydrant. You're not stopping them.
1: Right. They smash your windows and run the hose through it.
2: Yeah. The leaky one.
1: Yeah, right.
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Rocky Like a Hurricane from the Scorpions. And those guys actually postponed their residency that they were supposed to have in Vegas until next September. It's Maria Melito, and here are the Eagles.

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1: Other side from the Red Hot Chili Peppers, the Neil Peart documentary has many drummers in it, including Chad Smith of the Red Hot Chili Peppers. 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

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Tom Sawyer and Rush. I had to play you some Rush because I mentioned the Neil Peart documentary earlier. Pretty cool. Here's Puddle of Mud.

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1: She talks to angels from the Black Crowes. Zach made a request with the talkback mic and asked for Pink Floyd. It's Coming Off the Wall.

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0: 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Let My Love Open the Door from Pete Townsend. Eric Clapton's Crossroads benefit that happens. Actually, Pete Townsend was supposed to be a part of it, but apparently he's had some knee surgery, so he just wants to recuperate. 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

Hey, it's Maria Melito on Q94.7. Ever hear us play a song, but you can't remember the title or the artist? 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

0: 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You don't know how it feels from Tom Petty. I hope you're having a great Thursday. 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
1: Rumors spreading around in that Texas town about the shack outside the game. You know what I'm talking about. 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They got a lot of nice girls.

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1: Man in the Box from Alice in Chains, the 30th year anniversary of Unplugged. 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Gotta love when bands do that, right? 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

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Jukebox Hero from Foreigner, and how about some Good Riddance from Green Day as we say good riddance to another work week, because it's almost the weekend.

Q94.7, Oklahoma's classic rock. So I was reading this article, and I love to share things with you like that. Workplace etiquette. What things make you unlikable to your coworkers? 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All right, I'll tell you.

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It's Maria Melito. You know, Alexa makes it easy. 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

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Thursdays are always a fun day, right? Maybe you're going out after work because you got paid today. Maybe you got paid today. Or maybe you just like to go out on Thursdays because tomorrow is already Friday. It's Maria Melito with Blondie.

Oklahoma's classic rock, Q94.7. So I mentioned that I finally saw the Billy Idol documentary, Billy Idol Should Be Dead. And there was just such classic pictures of artists back when he started out, like this one, Joan Jett. Here's Joan Jett and the Blackhearts.

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1: Iron Man from Black Sabbath. And, you know, Weezer has a really good version of this song from Toto. And, well, maybe they'll perform it next week at the iHeartRadio Music Festival. 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

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ZZ Top, sharp dressed man. 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It's Pearl Jam.

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1: Brian Adams, back to the summer of 69. He's had a great summer tour with Pat Benatar and Neil Giraldo. Everybody raving about that show. How about the Red Hot Chili Peppers giving it away?

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1: Tom Petty just free falling through the afternoon. Dasher sending this out to Andy, a rock and roll watch repairman. Said, I do it. Started as a side hobby, Ken. It's become my full-time job. I know how to repair watches. All right. 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
1: The Osborne family said the biopic about Ozzy is a go. Who are you going to get to play Ozzy? That is tough to do. Gary Oldman, maybe 20, 30 years ago. Who knows? Here's T-Rex, the set.

0: Q94.7, going back to school, Faber College, anyone? Animal House, anybody? Yes, you in the back. Yes, Niedermeyer. A pledge pin? We're not going to take it, Twisted Sister. I've said it before. If you've never seen Animal House, what are you waiting for? Especially now that it's back to school, you must. If you haven't seen it, promise your Uncle Kenny this weekend, it's got to be streaming somewhere, that you'll find Animal House. Trust me, you'll be glad I recommended it.
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Little did that band know that would be the definitive performance of their career, that MTV Unplugged show, All Apologies, to Stevie Nicks.

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1: Say you're a winner, but boy, you're just a sinner now. Billy Squier doing the stroke to the Red Hot Chili Peppers. 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
1: Going off the rails with Ozzy, the holidays feel like they're coming at us like a freight train. The Halloween candy was out in early August. I've seen Christmas trees in the drugstores now, not even Thanksgiving. Let's just keep rocking with the Steve Miller Band.

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1: Manfred Mann, who had the number one hit with Bruce Springsteen's Blinded by the Light. 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